anything. Always on time, never talks back, never gets fresh with your husband, and will love your children. I predict that a financial scandal in the world of fluctuating foreign currencies will bring motion picture production back to Hollywood where it began. You can expect this by January the 1st, 1971. I regret to predict that upon the death of a famous star, it will be found that he secretly married his own daughter, and there are three children to attest to this union. I predict that the very fact a very famous Hollywood star and a singer who committed suicide recently will not be announced due to the heavy financial investment in her unreleased films and recordings. However, the public may never be aware, as her exact double may be replacing her. I predict that the coming years will be known as the three R's: riot, rape, and revelry. I predict this insatiable desire for destruction will be fed by the increased use of drugs found in a simple headache tablet. Huge areas of cities will become smoldering ruins. Piles upon piles of human bodies will be heaped in our thoroughfares as a warning by these rioting radicals. Some gutters will flow with blood as rain after a spring shower. Law enforcement will break down and we will be forced to go into a garrison state and other military rule. The riots, the rapes, and the revelry will merely be replaced by crisis, chaos, and carnage. I predict there will always be more people, but there will never be more land. No matter how far the raw land may be, it could easily be a teeming community within a few short years. Once Las Vegas was merely an oasis in the desert, and today it is the scene of the world's largest airport and the fastest growing area in America. I predict that you will live better, you will eat better, and you will enjoy yourself more with the new products, the new methods of manufacturing, and the rearrangement of your work for more recreational time. I predict that within the next 3 years, Death the Proud Brother will tap upon the shoulders of 500 very famous and beloved personalities. The next 3 years will become known to history as the years of great personal loss. I predict your only medium of exchange we will have will be a punched card. No coins, no bills, just a punched card. No gold, no silver, just a punched card. A punched card will clear the automation center and buy you the things that you want. However, I do predict that you will not have the energy unions through work. You can draw nothing. There will be no welfare in the future. And I predict the death penalty for all free loaders. I predict that you will live in a very strong nationalistic nation. We will be independent from all other nations as to coffee, tea, cocoa, rubber, paper, oil, tin, and metals. All of these items will be created in ersatz, clever imitations, better than the original. Any part of the world can be reached by superjet in 30 minutes, and the mystery of the far-off lands will vanish, and we will love our nation all the more. I predict the law of supply and demand will be the basis for a new world government. I predict that flying saucers will officially land on the lawn of the White House to open up a new outer space inter-world treaty. Mark this date on your calendar: May the 6th, 1991. I also predict the world will come to an end as we know it today on August the 18th, 1999, but it will be February the 14th, the year 2000, until the smoke clears away. I predict that next year will be the insect year. Bedbugs in Boston, fleas in Philadelphia, vultures in Virginia, katydids in Kansas, beetles in Birmingham, ticks in Tennessee, plus the invisible insects in Indiana. I predict nudist funeral processions will not end up at the cemetery, but at some police stations. I predict that LSD, marijuana, and speed can change your sex. You will tell your Aunt Tilly that she's really could be Uncle Fred.
And I predict a flight to Paris for only $50 with a date waiting for you at the other end. I predict nude bathing on all public beaches and pools within the next 10 years. I predict that although 50% of the coming population will be under 25, 70% of the voters will be over the age of 50. I predict paste-on bikinis for you girls and clamp-on bikinis for you men. I predict a new one-shot serum that will control every known disease. I predict that the French prostitutes in Paris will go on a stand-up strike. I predict public executions will be shown on television, sponsored by your local gas company. I predict that future television commercials will be so interesting that the viewers will not go to the toilet during the program. And I predict that our local American doctors will go on strike and be replaced by African witch doctors. I predict that human flesh will be canned and exported from Africa for sale in England and on the continent. I predict there will always be more people, but there will never be more land. I predict that population explosion will permit standing room only. Every inch of our land will be occupied. I predict we will live in floating cities, sustained by anti-gravity, huge plastic bubbles under the sea which draws oxygen from the sea itself, underground tunnels and caves, plus the very center of Earth, which will be a nation unto itself. I predict we will travel by means of non-gravity, a set of a personal wings, moving platforms which float through the air. We will also take a pill which makes us lighter than air. Nothing will travel on the ground. Freeways and streets will vanish and be replaced by small landing fields on the very roof of your very home. I predict that your television set will cover one side of your wall, and the figures there will be three-dimensional and almost walk out into the room in natural color, breathing, living, with odors to match. You will enjoy the bracing air of the Northwest, the warm enchantment of the South Seas, or the swill of the jungle. I predict education will be given children through the television screen. No personal teachers, but there will be a warden on duty to see that 100% interest is sustained. Later, education pills, which will give you all of the education that you may need. I predict that firearms will be outlawed and only police visible will be the eye of the television detection cameras, which will stun with a laser ray any and all wrongdoing. A camera eye will follow you from the day of your birth unto the day of your death, and if you go to the right place, beyond. Oh, my friend, how far have you progressed from the Stone Age? How far have we advanced from the ooze and the slime? Are the present doctors really miracle men of medicine? What have they cured? What have they controlled? In the next few minutes, you will be shown a special example. My friend, this is not the 10th century, but the 20th century. I firmly suggest that if you are squeamish, please keep your eyes closed, or better yet, leave the room. I do not advise that children hear this. But for you of the strong in stomach and the open of mind, I predict that there is one enemy we have not conquered, and in our lifetime we never will conquer, and that is leprosy. Leprosy, yes, leprosy, the curse of the ancients, the blemish of the present, and the scar on the festering face of the future. Leprosy inhabits the bodies of the damned. Leprosy is highly contagious. The Chinese know that even a look from a leper can bring you down with this dreaded disease. Leprosy is called the walking death. Leprosy, the indwelling devil. Leprosy, the result of yesterday's sin tomorrow. Oh, my friend, we talk about this just for you, to show you the karma of the 20th century. These poor unfortunate souls exist under the same sun, the same moon, and the same stars as you and I, but we are so much more fortunate.
One form of leprosy can be most painful, and another leaves the body in a numb condition. Even needles, nails, or hot flame cannot penetrate the tough scales and the calluses of leprosy. The famed Dr. Joseph Neely Hopkins traces the advance of leprosy when he describes, and we quote, "First, there will be a tiny spot on the skin, reddish-brown, tender to the touch, somewhat swollen. The spots dry up, leaving the skin tight and taut. This spreads to the face, leaving it puckered and thickened. The eyesight dims and is soon gone. The voice goes to a heavy whisper and then stops. The nerve vanishes. The bones of the fingers rot, decay. Also the toes, and drop away. And then you stumble into the pits of death." Close of quotes. So says the good Dr. Joseph Neely Hopkins. India, China, Africa, and the Middle East are now plagued with two kinds of leprosy. Number one, the tubercular. Number two, the anesthetic. Both are terminal as well as fatal. Why is it that our miracle men of medicine are so helpless against the onslaught by Mother Nature? I predict that leprosy will not be cured or controlled by the stupid vivisection of animals or the scientific torturing of other helpless creatures of God. I predict that when leprosy is controlled, it will be controlled by prayer, by love, by understanding and respect for all. Let us bring the power of prayer to the heathen and bind up the gaping wounds of leprosy by first letting the afflicted help themselves. For the journey of 1,000 miles starts with a single step, and the leper's cure starts with a single step, and the leper must take that step. They are born, they suffer, and they die. So let us hope that the next time the leper lives, he will walk in a greater happiness. Radiant are those who love God and the good things of life, and may the leper's heart be lifted, and may the scales fall from his body, and may perfect health and vision be his tomorrow. The time has come, the walrus said, to predict about many things, of shoes and ships and sealing wax, of cabbages and kings, or why the sea is piping hot, or whether pigs have wings. Yes, I predict that 95% of all of your shoes within 5 years will be made of plastic. These will wear 500% longer, will be more comfortable, and remain high style. And here is a footnote to history. The first king of France, Clovis, suggested a velvet carpet over all the earth to make walking easier, but he settled for velvet sandals. I predict that ships will no longer be made of wood, steel, or cast iron, but of plastic, lighter than air and unsinkable. I predict that a refined sealing wax costing you 25 cents a tube will permit you to fill your own cavities in your own teeth. Yes, I predict you will soon throw your dentist away and do it yourself. I predict that cabbage will be your number one favorite vegetable next year, and keeping you trim, slim, and full of vim. And here is another footnote to history. Alas, the legendary strongman only ate cabbage and once a week drank a barrel of wild honey. I predict that we are in the twilight of kings, for the age of pomp and ceremony will soon be at an end. I predict that crowns will be worn at a rakish angle, for they are hollow crowns. I predict that the undersea volcanoes and earthquakes in the peaceful Pacific will result that the sea will become piping hot. Yes, huge areas of our westward ocean will boil and steam and bubble up from 40 fathoms. A footnote to history. The legends of the boiling sea was once told by an old wives' tale is now proving true. I predict that our geologists will soon tell us that pigs once had wings, and today the pig is reverting to the growth of tiny wings. Oh, my friend, can it be that Mother Nature is so much wiser than you and I? Will pigs be given wings again to flee from danger? The oncoming danger of a coming doomsday? Yes, my friend, once in the dear dead days beyond recall, when our earth, the mist began to fall, you and I emerged from the trees, from the caves and the hills, and from the rocky shoreline, to what we are today. In those days we had faith, and today we have little faith.
the birds in the air, the beasts in the field, the fish in the sea, all seem to have greater faith than man himself. Perhaps they know the riddle of Mother Nature, while you and I are still seeking the riddle of life. When we have faith, we need nothing else. Remember, my friend, one with God is always a majority. Oh, my friend, there is a tide in the affairs of man, which, taken at the flood, leads on to crisis. And here is a 20th century crisis. The nearer any crisis, the nearer the cure. Danger and deliverance go hand in hand. I predict that the 50 miles of water connected to the Atlantic and the Pacific will bring the wrath of all nations down on the heads of we Americans. Panama, fraught with danger and tragedy. I predict that the great hydraulic locks will remain quiet and the canal waters will become stagnant in this coming twilight of terror. The King of Spain first planned the Panama Canal in 1525. This remained the dream of all kings until the 19th century. Then came the fulfillment with a torrent of troubles. Germany helped to build the canal, but they were denied the use of it in 1914 and 1941. Russia wants the Panama Canal to be international. I predict that the Treaty of 1903 will soon be scrapped. Let every American face this problem alone in the wee small hours of the morning. The facts are, we cannot deny the world the use of the canal. And here is my prediction. I predict that the Panama Canal will lose its importance and greatness due to the new turn of events, which will make air power supreme. Huge air armadas, like the huge ship armadas, which one side swept the sea, will make air power supreme. I predict that once the nation who controls the seas controlled the world, but now the nation who controls the air controls the world. And hour by hour, day by day, outer space is becoming nearby space. Remember, my friend, that danger and deliverance go hand in hand. My friend, as far back as 1538, Nostradamus predicted many amazing things that have already come to pass, but one of his most ominous foreboding prophecies will soon be at your very doorstep. Nostradamus predicted, and we quote, during the last half of the 20th century, the great white death will strike from the skies. No part of the earth will be spared. The icy hand of death will strike a vicious blow, and overnight, the earth will become a white hell. Do we dare doubt the prophecy of Nostradamus? Even our geologists respect this long-range weather forecast. Our weather cycle is making a tragic turn, and before long, suffocating, hideous snow will fall where only the tropic sun had shone before. The day is not far off, in your lifetime, when this white messenger of death will knock upon every door. Nostradamus further predicted, and we quote, after the last flake has left the skies, there will be no warmth for 40 days and 40 nights, and then will come the winds of ice from the north, the south, the east, and the west. Remember the words of Nostradamus, for he has yet to be proven wrong. Frigid, violent winds will sweep into your cities, your streets, and even your homes, turning everything into ice. And for 40 days and 40 nights, man will not be seen. Our world will be a prisoner in a tomb of ice. But the icy heart of Mother Nature will melt, and after 40 days and 40 nights, man will slowly emerge from his imprisonment. But by the laws of Mother Nature, they are very strange. Just as night must follow the day, the thaw must follow the ice and the snow. One drop of water is innocent, but with others it can be a dangerous enemy. How silently the flood will come, but how quickly it will reach us. In the dead of night, the waters will lap on our very doorstep, and by morning, the land and the sea will join hands, then embrace and become one. Oh, my friend, coming events have already cast their shadows, and whether you believe it or not,
This is all to be a part of your incredible future.

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2: Far from enough. At this very moment, it is only adequate. But in your incredible future, medicine will conquer that which plagues us today, and even the common cold, and the simple headache will become a thing of the past, excepting, of course, leprosy. And then when tomorrow becomes today, our miracle med of medicine will not only prolong life, but they will bring back life. To die will be almost impossible, for it will be very possible to replace any worn-out part of the human body. A new lung, heart, liver, stomach, or intestine will be installed just as easily as you would repair a watch. As old, tired, and worn out as you may be, just 30 minutes on the operating table, you will restore you and be restored to perfect health, and you will once again be young, vital, and ready to begin a bright, new, happy future. Remember, it will be impossible to die in the years that lie ahead. Mind over matter was long a belief of the ancients, and only within the last century has our medical profession used the power of hypnosis. What part will hypnosis play in your future? I predict that hypnosis will be used to ease the violent pain of the deathbed, where the body is beyond human repair. When death is desired, it will be reached through a hypnotic spell. The physical body will relax and peacefully enter the next world, silently and without effort. I predict, too, that hypnosis will be used when we enter the world as well as leave it. Giving birth is the most excruciating pain a woman could possibly stand. A woman's body can endure more pressure of pain per inch than that of a man. And here is the greatest mystery of creation, the mystery of birth. This is a natural wonder of science, for this birth is always under medical hypnosis. Whether we enter the world or leave the world, hypnosis will play a very important part, I predict, in your incredible future. Babes are born and old men die, but hand in hand we march ahead of time with kings and queens, lords and ladies, heroes and dictators. But along the highway of life, we still are to meet the greatest despots of future generations of the 20th century, who will be known as the Prince of Darkness. From the plains of Asia will come this disciple of the devil and spread his power across the land and across the sea. And this Prince of Darkness will turn back the clock 1,000 years. He will return women to the life of slavery and servitude. Gone will be the vows of marriage, the right to vote, and the power of choice. This tyrant of mankind will force woman to become the public prostitute and the servant of the state, and he alone will enjoy the monies of her shame. But this demon of greed will not stop at the humiliation of woman. He will enter the house of God with his torch and his saber, and he will remove the name of God from the books and from the tongues of those that dare to speak it. Then, after the despot span of 13 years, he will be overthrown, and the fate of one who dares to underestimate the power of woman. For tomorrow's Joan of Arc will lead womankind into revolt, and then will come the Golden Age, where there will be a woman at the head of every nation in the world. Women will control business, finance, industry, and will take the place of men at the diplomatic tables, the conference tables, and in the Wall Streets of the world. Men will take a back seat and lose their influence in your very, very incredible future. Remember, it was also a woman back in 1448, Mother Shipton by name, who foretold, "The day of shame will come to pass. No clothes will wear the lad or lass who doff the shawl and trousers too, and romp amid the morning dew." Yes, Mother Shipton was quite right. Never in the history of our world have we dressed so briefly on the beach and in the garden or in the streets. I predict that it will only be a matter of time when you will join a nudist camp or health farm and enjoy

0: Enjoy the complete freedom of nudity. The human body is nothing to be ashamed of, for we were all born in the likeness of God. And remember, it will be in your lifetime when you will walk down the streets, you will shop, and you will attend a theater in the nude. And perhaps in this very same city. It was also Mother Shipton who predicted, waving fields of oat and wheat, in tiny pellets we will eat. Gone will be the knife and plate, for this will be the twist of fate. Yes, in that far-off day of 1448, the words vitamin tablets and compressed food were unknown. Our scientists tell us that our growing population will decrease the space for growing food, and we will have artificially and chemically grown grain and vegetables. Farm animals will be a thing of the past, and all of our protein will be manufactured and compressed into very tiny, tiny pellets. For a simple vending machine will offer you the food of the day. And these vending machines will control your weight and your general health through the X-ray eye of a minute electric brain. And for just one penny, your condition will be correctly diagnosed, and this tiny tablet will help you to bid farewell to your ailment or your problem. Oh, yes, my friend, people laughed at the prophecy of Mother Shipton, but even today, she still points the way to your incredible future. As the endless, endless ribbon of time unwinds, it will lead us to the day of infamy, the day the world goes mad. And this is the way, my friend, I predict it will happen. Behind foreboding walls dwells a man of treachery, and it is he who will find his place in the Hall of Shame as the greatest villain of the 20th century. He and his followers, exiled politicians of many nations, will seize a European country through a cleverly staged revolution. Blood will flow in the streets. And out of this siege of terror will emerge a supreme dictator who, in his madness, will have printed the money of every nation, and at a given signal, this counterfeit currency will flood the markets of the world. The headlines will scream the news, and men will lose their reason. And on this day, the Black Friday of the 20th century, the gods we worship will write their names across our faces, and our world will be cursed with a wave of suicides that history will long remember. Huge armies of workers will strike against industry, factories, and the world over, and be silent. And still, I predict that people will parade and protest, but to no avail. From city to city, nation to nation, bloody riots will rage and spread like an angry fire. And out of this chaos will come an emergency meeting of all the leaders of the world, for it is they who will find a way to restore order and to safely reestablish the monetary system again among the nations. Yes, the greatest swindle of the 20th century lies ahead in your incredible future a few years from now. All of the prophets of the world have predicted through trend, precedent, pattern of habit, human behavior, and the unalterable law of cycle that the 20th century would be our last. No prophet predicted beyond the date of 1999. Does this mean we will suddenly run out of time? Will there be a tomorrow after December 31st, 1999, or August the 18th, 1999? Even our Bible foretells the end of all that lives. Ah, let us drink a toast to the days that remain, so that we may live each day at a time. Ah, make the most of what we yet may spend, before we too into dust descend, dust into dust and under dust to lie, sans wine, sans song, sans singer, and sans end. Yes, the fate of the world is in our hands, but our greed plus the genius of science will destroy. The final war, the most terrible war, is at the very end of the ribbon of time. But this is not a war of man against man, nation against nation. This is a war of man against the earth. Man in the clutches of inhuman greed and lust will destroy not only himself, but the very earth that gave him life. His knife plunges deeper and deeper into the heart of Mother Earth until Mother Earth herself revolts against man. Just as the world was created in 7 days, it will be destroyed in 7 days. The mysteries of inner earth, held captive since the beginning of time, will unleash hellish pent-up fury. And as the roaring fires of inner earth wreak havoc and destruction, the core of our world will burn to a glowing ember and die. This will be our world, a lost world, floating aimlessly, listlessly, in the space which has no beginning and has no end. The fortunate few who survive must find new worlds, perhaps the moon, Venus, or Mars, or perhaps a far-off undiscovered universe beyond the sun, just as our great-grandfathers sought a new world in the uncovered wagon. Our great-great-grandchildren will seek a new world in outer space. Oh, my friend, we dare not doubt the honesty of God, for at the end of time, God will give his final command, and let there be darkness. And now I would like to give you some Hollywood predictions. Earlier I predicted that Hollywood production would come back to Hollywood where it belongs. But furthermore, I predict a financial riot and a cessation of currencies in many foreign countries, which of naturally will bring it right back to Hollywood. And I predict that Hollywood is on the verge of the greatest scandal it has ever seen. The past scandal of the past years mean nothing to the scandal that will soon sweep Hollywood. You and I, who know the very name of Hollywood, will bow our heads in shame at this frightening discovery. To think of it, criminals of this kind, lurching in the very limelight of the Hollywood celebrities, the Klieg lights, Hollywood Boulevard and Sunset Boulevard in the opening nights, who call themselves American, would dare walk in the shadow and the reputation of the great and the near great of Hollywood. Oh, my friend, I only hope you realize at this prediction what we face in the future. The days will grow long, the nights will grow shorter, and I predict that truly nothing will change, because the precepts of America, of God, of home, mother and honor will stay. And we will always know within our hearts, no matter what the atheistic cry from the hilltops may be, that prayer changes things. And you and I, in the still hours of the very short nights, will come to this realization, for nothing can defeat the human heart of the American. No matter where we go, we are the indestructible, the incorruptible, and the unconquered. I would like to make another prediction, and that is the coming years of very violent weather, of storms, volcanoes, whirlwinds, tornadoes, sleet and rain and heavy snows. We will have them within the next 3-year cycle, for we are at the top of the cycle. And it may give you small comfort to play this album when we have snow in California and snow in Florida and, of course, torrential rains in New York, Birmingham, Erie, Chicago, Detroit, and even Minneapolis and Wichita. We will all suffer, for we are under the hand of the violence of Mother Nature. And in closing, I would like to say, oh, my friend, when all else is lost, remember the wonderful future still remains. Now when you see me on the street, come up and speak to me, for that is the only way that you and I can ever win our war against our loneliness. I'll be lonely without you, and may all your shattered dreams be mended by morning, and may success overtake.
1: Vivian Vane here. Loosen that collar, darling. I don't bite much. This is The Night Shift.

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Welcome to Mansfield House. 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It's only another guest. Your name is Jenkins. Yes, of course. Mr. Jenkins, we've been expecting you. Your room is this way. Oh, by the way, you're not afraid of dogs, are you? 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Oh,

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1: 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It's scaled. 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

NLP. It's all re-recorded versions with this lineup and lots of guests. We got people from like the Circle Jerks, Bad Religion, Megadeth, Guns N' Roses, all making guest appearances on this record, and so we're all psyched about it. So keep your eyes out for that, probably by the September, October release on that. All right, now we're going to do that entire album from start to from front to back. Right now. Okay, ready, Joe? All right, here we go.

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0: 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You've got a wonderful personality.
1: What does that wispy little brat have that you don't have, double?
0: She can't hold a candle to the beauty of your smile.
2: How about a pulse?
1: Overrated by a mile.
0: Overvalued.
1: Overblown. If we only knew the you that we know.
0: And that silly little creature isn't wearing his ring.
1: And she doesn't play piano.
0: Or dance.
1: Or sing.
0: No, she doesn't compare.
2: But she still breathes air.
0: Who cares?
1: Unimportant.
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1: Overblown. If only he could see how special you can be.

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1: Overrated!
0: Overblown!
1: Everybody knows that's just a temporary state, which is cured very quickly when we meet our fate.
0: Who cares?
1: Unimportant.
0: Overrated.
1: Overblown.
0: If only you could see how special you can be.

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1: Ship's log, Cutter Sea Lab, December 2nd. 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
2: Light up the tallow and make it a bright Halloween. 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

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I don't bite much. 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

0: Think of bodies of water as different types of terrain. 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
1: The coffin's open and the night is young. Come on in. It's the night shift on MonsterCast.

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I've been made Miss Rheingold, though I never touch beer. And I'm the person to whom they say, "You're sweet, my dear." 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
1: Like me. The Night Shift. 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

0: finished! All right, you, sir. How about a save? Come and visit your good friend Sweeney. You, sir. Two, sir. Welcome to the grave.
1: I will.

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You, sir? No one in the chair. Come on, come on. Sweeney's waiting. I want you, leaders. You, sir. Anybody. Gentlemen, I don't be shy.

0: long time.
1: That's it. It's over.
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3: 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And on prom night, Alex Gray will learn breaking up is hard to do. Prom Night 3, The Last Kiss, a romantic comedy from hell.
4: Women.

Vivian Vane here. 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I don't bite much. This is The Night Shift,

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0: the twist, the better. God, you get out of my way, please.
1: It's time to meet another Marvel superhero. Remember to turn the page every time you hear the sound. Here we go with the story of Iron Man.
2: The coffin's open and the night is young. Come on in. It's the night shift on MonsterCast.
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0: entered and made its way from the slimy depths of the Marianas Trench? Does it want to devour Cleveland, Ohio?
1: No, man.
0: Does it want to live in Cleveland, Ohio?
1: Well, it's a nice place to visit, but...
0: What does it want to do?
1: I just want a twist.
0: Yes, man. Well, so does everybody. What makes you so special?
2: Well, I got four.

0: Everyone was doing the monster twist. The stock market panicked, and the Dow Jones averages plummeted 87 points in 12 seconds. Veteran observers on Capitol Hill filibustered, and the decision was made to attack. 16,000 B-70s, flamethrowers, missiles, and spitballs bombarded the monster. Yet, nothing could stop the havoc wreaked by his 12th, or 2, or twist. But then the government called on its secret weapon.
1: All right, folks, a one and a two, and everybody's gotta do the bubble of bombs, cause everybody knows it's what up front that counts.
2: Oh, no. No, not that. I can't stand it. Help! Help! Take me back to the slime. Anything's better than this. Mother of...

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1: The mummy.
0: It tears steel bars like paper. 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It sees without eyes. It lives without breath. Yet its desires are strangely, madly human.
2: The motion picture screen's most shocking experience in suspense.
0: In chilling Technicolor.
1: The

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He was quite entrancing. When he did the jangle his old way, his bones were rattling loud. The ears began to shuffle proudly. That's the way the spooky takes a holiday. The music wasn't good, but it was plenty spooky. And that's the way he likes it night and day. The gentleman perverseness to aggravate in rhythm. That's the way the

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His job is not alluring, nevertheless it's quite enduring. Maybe that's why Spooky takes a holiday.

0: Hey, Danny, what was that? Would you believe that's a giant frog?
1: Nah, I find that hard to believe.
0: Would you believe it's a toad?
1: I'm sorry, I can't believe that either.
0: How about an enchanting prince?
1: That I believe.

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1: Like me. The Night Shift. Monster Cast.
2: You are covered with the last shovelful of dirt. Be sure you are really dead.

0: though they tell me that some of the nerve tissue may well end up growing back over time. We'll see. Anyway, looking back, I suppose it hadn't been the smartest idea to end our set with the guy I accidentally beat up. The Paul Krebs Matt Lynch people had been looking for a discreet, plausibly deniable way to wreak vengeance on me ever since the Brighton Rock incident. What am I saying? They had been looking for DPD ways to WV since they first became aware of my existence around the third grade, and finding them too. But that song, not to mention its inclusion in a best-selling publication, by second period, Sam Hellerman had unloaded another 40 copies, had invited immediate retaliation. Sam Hellerman thought the conspiracy went all the way to the top, at least up to Mr. Tione himself, who of course had his own reasons to wish me ill, despite my magnanimous decision to give him the tentative benefit of the barest doubt. I don't know about that, but Mr. Donnelly had certainly been in on it to some degree. If we could prove even that, Sam Hellerman promised, the lawsuit could bankrupt the school system, which was a nice thought. But I doubted it could be proved. Their plan wasn't particularly brilliant, but it was elaborate and involved several actors, all of whom were responsible only for their individual parts. It did the job. Sam Hellerman had just been sent to the nurse's office, having once again used his magic bleeding nose to end a boxing match before it began. Mr. Donnelly had slated me to box Mark McAllister next. Mark McAllister was one of the lower Matt Lynch minions, no more than a gopher, really, but he had clearly committed some transgression because he was the fall guy in the scheme. Soon after our match began and everyone had begun the usual chant of "Pussy, pussy, pussy," someone tripped me and Mark McAllister, as instructed, fell on top of me and pinned me down while a couple of accomplices in the ring stood on my wrists and knees. Then he removed his right glove and hit me on the back of the head with his ungloved fist repeatedly, as hard and as fast as he could. That was really against the rules, but Mr. Donnelly pretended not to notice at first. Then, when I was already seeing stars and starting to fade, he yelled, "What the hell are you doing, McAllister?" and pulled him off me. Then he sent Rich Zim, another Lynchy, to escort me to the nurse's office. On our way there, while I was still more or less in a daze, Rich Zim led me past the band room, where a person or persons unknown stepped out while we were passing the door and brained me on the back of the head with a brass instrument. I lost consciousness completely at that point. I think they may have kicked me in the ribs a bit while I was out, judging from the feeling when I came to. At some point, though, Rich Zim and another guy carried me to the nurse's office, banging my head on lockers and posts and doors and dropping me on the ground all along the way. At least it felt that way when I assessed the damages after the fact. They did just about everything except beat me with a bag of oranges, and maybe they did that too, for all I know. The whole thing could then be blamed on Mark McAllister's gloveless punches. That was the plan, anyway, as near as I could figure. At any rate, Mark McAllister was toast and was headed to some sort of facility for delinquents that would be even harder to take than Hillmont. I felt a little sorry for him, as he was only a pawn, but he should have known better than to sign up with a pack of depraved normal people who didn't care whom they sold out as long as it meant a chance at a couple more drops of nerd blood. Savages. So I ended up with a concussion and some skull fractures, and I had to spend the next few days in a hospital so I wouldn't fall asleep and die. I didn't die and life went on, but for a while there, I wasn't around to observe much of it. It takes more than a blow from a brass instrument to kill King Dork, apparently.
1: He kept a bunch of movies there so people didn't see him. But now many years have passed, the time has finally come.
2: The coffin's open and the night is young. Come on in. It's the Night Shift on MonsterCast.

when the skeleton in the closet started to dance. All the witches were in stitches while the steps made rhythmic thumps, and they nearly dropped the broomsticks when he tried to do the bumps. You never heard such a

bitter for a while, but you have learned to overcome this feeling. Picture whose influence extended over the affair and caused it eventually to terminate. Go and lose that person now within the halls of Castle Brigandine.

call a brigantine. And as I have looked through this mirror at others who have come before you, so do I look into your life. You seem to pass through life always seeking something that appears just beyond your goal. In many cases, you have not been aware of this evasive goal. Just an inner restlessness and rebellion against your lot. You have felt that evil or bad luck surrounded you and held you back. This is partly true, but partly an alibi for your own shortcomings. Go now and come at one with yourself in Castle Brigandine.

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And as I have looked through this mirror at others who have come before you, so do I look into your life. There appears to be a person in your life that has a very profound effect upon you. This influence puzzles you, but let me say, it is a beneficial influence. You should cultivate it. Realize conditions as they actually exist, instead of living in an imaginary world of daydreaming. 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

叫ぶのです。では

0: Where is it? Where? Oh, there it is. There it is. The red star in the sky near the horizon. Oh, it's you, my curious young friend. This is Zachary here, your guide to the ghoulish, and I'm taking part in my favorite pastime. No, not grave robbing. I'm talking about astronomy, studying the planets. And right now I have my telescope aimed at Mars. Many people believe there's life on that red planet. Do you? Oh, no? Well, perhaps you'll feel differently after I tell you a strange story about a man from Mars and a girl from Earth. A story I call Mandy and the Martian. Ha-ha!
1: It was just the other day at Brook Hollow Middle School, or that's what I thought. My name's Mandy Milken, and the whole thing began when I was sitting in my science class wishing I were anywhere but there, because we were getting ready to do something I had been dreading all year.
2: All right, class. Pull your desk next to the partner you choose and get ready to begin your frog dissection.
1: Dissecting dead frogs? Cutting them open? How gross! And to make things worse, I knew my partner was gonna be the teacher.
2: Mandy, since we have an odd-numbered class, and you're the only one without a partner, I'll be your partner.
3: Mandy, the teacher's pet.
1: That was Ben. He was always picking on me.
3: The teacher's always doing stuff with you, because nobody else wants to.
2: Mandy, the jars with the frogs are here on the cart. Would you please hand them out?
1: Oh, yes. I really hated handing out those frogs. The teacher always had me doing that kind of stuff. But today, something different was going to happen. Here, this one's for you, and this one's for you. Here's your frog, Jennifer. And this one is... That's when I saw a jar with something weird in it. Something that wasn't a frog.
4: Let me out! Please let me out of here!
1: It was about the size of a frog, but it had arms and legs and smooth green skin. And its head was large, with a big, brainy-looking thing on top. And it could talk!
4: Let me out! I don't like it in here!
1: What are you?
4: I'm not one of those buggy-eyed things you call frogs, that's for sure. I'm a Martian.
1: A Martian?
4: Let me out, and I'll tell you more.
1: Well, I don't know. I tell you what, I'll hide you over behind this desk, and when school is over, I'll come and get you.
4: Wait!
1: Later! All day, I thought about that Martian in the jar, and after school, I went to the back of the science class where

0: things are best enjoyed after dark.
1: Like me. The Night Shift. Monster Cast.
2: Your teacher put us all in jars. I guess he was so busy he didn't notice that I was different from the frogs. But you saved me. Now I need to do something nice for you.
3: Like what?
4: Hey, Mandy, what are you doing in here?
3: Nothing, Ben. Quick, Marty, hide in my backpack.
4: I came to get my book because we've got that science test tomorrow, and you better let me look off your test paper, because if you don't...
3: Ben! Ben, what happened? You just stopped and went stiff like a statue.
2: I did it! My super brain power can do almost anything! I know this Ben creature is a bully, but he'll be able to move in a few minutes.
3: Thanks! Hey, that gives me an idea. If your brain can do stuff like freeze Ben, then you could give me the answers to my science test tomorrow.
2: Well, yes!
3: You can hide in my backpack beside my desk and give me the answers.
2: I could. But isn't that cheating?
3: Maybe. But I really need a good grade in here. You come on home with me and we'll talk about it, okay?
2: Okay.
3: I wish I could see Ben's face when he comes out of that spell and I'm gone. So Marty went home with me that night. He tried to get me to study for my test, but I didn't because I knew he would be there to help. After all, he did owe me for getting him out of that jar. The next day, Marty helped me with the test answers. He had such a great brain that all I had to do was read the questions to myself. Marty would read my mind, then would send the answers back to me just by thinking about them. We didn't even have to talk. As for that bully Ben, he was mad because he didn't know what happened or how I got away from him when Marty froze him. And he got even madder when I wouldn't let him look off my test paper. During lunchtime, I sat outside with Marty. We sat in a spot where no one could see him. Thanks, Marty. I know I did great on that test.
2: Well, it didn't seem right. I hope all Earth creatures don't cheat like you. But anyway, since I did something to help you, it's time for you to do something for me.
3: What? Look, I helped you out of that jar, and you helped me with my test, so we're even.
2: No, we're not, Mandy. You helped me out of the jar. Then I helped you by freezing Ben so he would leave you alone. Then we were even. But then you asked me to help you by cheating on your test. I did. Now you owe me.
3: So I'm supposed to do something for you now?
2: I came to Earth to bring back an Earth creature to Mars, where we can study it. So, you're going back with me.
3: What?
2: It will be a tight fit, but you can squeeze into my spaceship.
3: I'm not going to Mars with you. This is my home.
2: Look, like I said, we were even. Then you asked for my help on the test when you should have studied it yourself. Now you've got to do something for me, and you're going to Mars.
3: But that's not fair.
2: Neither is cheating on a test, is it?
3: But...
2: My spaceship is parked near the pond. I'm leaving this afternoon. If you aren't there, I'll come looking for you. My brain can do incredible things. And if I have to come looking for you, it won't be pleasant.
3: Marty! Wait! Wait! But Marty used his brain power to zap himself away, disappearing into thin air. So I sat there thinking about the mess I had gotten myself into. And if that wasn't enough, along came more trouble.
4: Hey, Mandy, I blew that big test, and I'm gonna get you for that.
3: Ben!
4: You didn't let me look off your test, and I haven't figured out what you did to me yesterday. I don't care if you're a girl, I'm gonna let you have it.
3: I started to

0: run away from Ben, but then I had an idea. A great idea. Wait, Ben, I can help you get extra credit. Maybe it'll be enough to make up for the questions you missed on the test.
1: Oh, yeah? So what are we gonna do?
0: After school, you meet me out near that old pond, okay? That afternoon, I got a big cardboard box and my dad's fishing net from the garage. Then I went to the pond where Ben was waiting. I told him what we were going to do.
1: So you think this is going to get me some extra points in science class?
0: Sure. The teacher always needs extra frogs for science labs and stuff. So when you walk into the class with a whole bunch of them, you're sure to get some extra credit points.
1: Well, it sounds good.
0: I think there are a lot of frogs over there, on that side of the pond, in that tall grass.
1: Over there?
0: Yeah. Let's go look.
1: Hey, I see some. Wait a minute. What's that? It looks like some kind of a spaceship. Mandy, it's a spaceship. We've got to tell somebody.
0: Hey, Marty, where are you?
1: Marty? Who's Marty?
2: Here I am.
1: What? It's a little green man. A spaceman. Mandy, you knew he was here.
0: Sure. Okay, Marty, you were sent to get an Earth creature. Here he is.
2: Yeah? Well, I guess he'll fit in the ship.
1: Wait, no spaceman's taking me back to Mars.
0: Sorry, Ben. You gotta go. Marty came to bring back a four-wheel Earth bully. And that's you.
1: Bully? But I'm not a bully. Really, I can be nice. From now on, I'm gonna be nice. Yeah.
0: Well, I don't know. Marty's gotta take back a bully. Right, Marty?
1: Well, that's not me, okay? I'm not a bully anymore. From now on, I'm a nice guy. N-I-C-E, nice guy. I better get home. Fast.
0: No more Ben the bully.
2: Pretty smart, Mandy. But you still have to return to Mars with me.
0: No, I don't. You can take him.
2: What? A frog?
0: Sure. They sent you to get an Earth creature, right?
2: Well, yes.
0: Well, this frog is as much of an Earth creature as I am.
2: I didn't think of it like that.
0: Besides, he looks a lot like you Martians.
2: Good idea, Mandy. Come on, little frog. You're going home with me. Everyone will treat you very special. Bye, Mandy. Thanks again for freeing me from that jar.
0: And thank you, Marty, for the lesson you taught me.
2: Lesson?
0: Sure. Never to cheat on a test again. So Marty took his froggy Earth creature with him, and in a minute, his spaceship took off to the sky. A few seconds later, it was gone. In one day, I had saved a Martian, found a frog a new home, helped turn a bully into a nice guy, learned never to cheat, and the most important lesson of all, I learned you should never owe a Martian a favor.
3: Well, did you like that story? I think of it every time I look through my telescope at Mars. Somewhere up there, there's a Martian and a frog, both happy that they'll never find themselves trapped in a jar in a science lab. Oh, well. Until next time, happy shivering. Bye-bye.

0: sanctuary, where nobody rests in peace. This is the warehouse where the newly dead are embalmed, but not always buried. A storehouse of terror and atrocity.
1: Hey, Greg!

0: communicate with the dead.
1: Things are troubling. Your wife and your daughter. You died in an accident in a swimming pool. It wasn't an accident.
2: George,
1: come back.
3: Daddy!
0: Doesn't bring peace to this girl. Is it a close encounter with death? The sleepwalking trance of the disturbed. The innocent made to feel guilty. Stalked by the unknown. Nocturnal terror. Death lurking in the dark. There's no way out when you're only moments away from mortuary. Where nobody rests in peace. Starring Mary McDonough, Linda Day George, Christopher George.
4: Have you decided yet? Or would you rather be cremated instead of buried?
3: My father was murdered in that pool. I know it. You're probably glad he's dead because of us.
0: The frightened bride of raw terror.
5: Give me the axe.
0: A killer's fury. And at just the point where the comfort of home offers an apparent sanctuary. Just when you think you're safe. Just when help is only a phone call away.

0: I just want to touch you.
1: Where nobody rests in peace. This is the warehouse where the newly dead are embalmed, but not always buried. A storehouse of terror and atrocity.
2: Hey, Greg!

0: communicate with the dead.
1: Things are troubling. Your wife and your daughter, you died in an accident in a swimming pool. It wasn't an accident.
2: George,
1: come back.
3: Daddy!
0: Doesn't bring peace to this girl. Is it a close encounter with death? The sleepwalking trance of the disturbed. The innocent made to feel guilty. Stalked by the unknown. Nocturnal terror. Death lurking in the dark. There's no way out when you're only moments away from mortuary. Where nobody rests in peace. Starring Mary McDonough, Linda Day George, Christopher George.
1: Have you decided yet? Or would you rather be cremated instead of buried?
3: My father was murdered in that pool. I know it. You're probably glad he's dead because of us.
0: The frightened bride of raw terror.
1: Give me the axe.
0: A killer's fury. And at just the point where the comfort of home offers an apparent sanctuary. Just when you think you're safe. Just when help is only a phone call away.

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1: Ground control to Major Tom. 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

0: with some very unusual friends.
1: Look at the rats.
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1: Yes. 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
0: And they will do anything for Willard.
1: Tear him up! No, Willard! No, no, no, Willard! Willard, no! No, no, Willard! No!
0: Where your nightmares end, Willard begins. From Cinerama Releasing, rated GP, all ages, parental guidance. Willard is the one movie you should not see alone. Nightmares end. Willard begins.
1: Look at the rats. Tear them up! No, Willard! No, no, no, Willard!
0: Willard from Cinerama Releasing. Rated GP. All ages. Parental guidance. Willard is the one movie

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The other night, about 12 o'clock, I thought I'd go downstairs just to check the lock. 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I swear they was spooks, spooks, spooks. 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Raise our spirits up." Oh Lord, of them spooks, spooks, spooks. Those scary old spooks, spooks, spooks, spooks. Are you

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But next time when you wail, see here, you make it loud and clear. 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
1: If you don't believe in vampires, turn up the radio. Somewhere in this town right now is one that you might know. He looks and acts like a teenage boy. He even goes to school. Have you ever taught your boyfriend

0: Pennsylvania 4, 5, 7, 8, 9.
1: Imagine I'll catch some hitch up in the moon. 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
0: When your boyfriend takes you out at night, what does he like to do? 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
0: Perhaps you're sitting home alone. 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Is he really where he said he'd be? Or taking his midnight flight? Now I don't want to frighten you, but look behind your chair. You must have left.

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What's that? 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Tune in later when you're alone. 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

0: Hey, Danny, what was that? Would you believe that's a giant frog?
1: Nah, I find that hard to believe.
0: Would you believe it's a toad?
1: I'm sorry, I can't believe that either.
0: How about an enchanting prince?
1: That I believe.

stretching out like a swimmer in the depths of a huge nightmare, and struggling, or fierce anguish, against a gigantic undertow which goes singing like a horde of madmen, and pirouetting in the gloom. An unfortunate man, groping futilely, seeking the light and the key to escape from a hole full of reptiles. A damned man descending endless banisters of stairs, going lampless down the brink of a pit whose stench betrays its watery depths, where slimy monsters glare with great phosphorescent eyes that deepen the darkness of the night and make nothing but themselves visible. A ship held in a crystal trap, ice-bound at the pole, seeking the fatal passage by which it reached that prison. All these are clear emblems, perfect pictures of an unchangeable fate. They make us think that whatever he does,

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1: I'm back from the dead. A blood-sucking creature, a soul in hell. 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And on the same program for lovers of the macabre, Crescendo, from Warner Brothers, rated PG.

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0: 1883. The hour is late, and the mood is fear, as two exhausted human beings crash through the underbrush and into a clearing. But there is no pause in their flight, and the baying of ravening hounds is heard.
1: Vincent! Vincent, they're gaining on us! See? See, they come! Oh, Vincent, we're lost!
2: No, Eric! Not if we can reach those trees yonder. Hurry, darling. Just a few paces more. Hurry! That's it, darling. Climb up as high as you can.
1: I have a handhold, Vincent. Now, you come up.
0: The man knows his companion is not yet safe. All caution is thrown aside as he reaches for a stump branch and prepares to defend his loved one in safety.
3: Hold!
0: And like a blanket, calm enfolds the once enraged dogs, and they trot off, docile and tame as household pets, to the feet of their master.
3: Please, gentlefolk, do not be afraid. The dogs will do you no harm. I am to blame entirely for this terrible incident. It was senseless of me to continue hunting after the sun had gone down. Forgive me. And please allow me to make this up to you in some way.
0: The stranger's voice is openly friendly, but not till Erica is safely on the ground does the man Vincent reply.
2: You are a gentleman, sir. But you may wish you had not so quickly called off your dogs when you learn who I am.
3: Then please tell me. I can stand the suspense no longer.
2: My name is Vincent. I am the nephew, the very proud nephew of Baron von Frankenstein. This is my fiancée, Erica.
3: In that case, you are the new Baron von Frankenstein, now that your uncle is dead, which entitles you to the simple hospitality of my home for as long as you may desire it. Please accompany me. You must.
2: If you insist. You are very kind, and we are exhausted.
0: With his fiancée safely mounted on the horse of their new friend, the tension of the previous few days falls away, and soon the party comes in sight of a magnificent castle.
3: My home, young Baron von Frankenstein, and yours, for as long as you would like to stay.
2: You are too kind, sir. I fear you may not know of the events surrounding my uncle's death. I feel honor-bound to tell you of them before we cross the threshold of your home.
3: I know the events, Baron. His experiments, the monster he created, the destruction the monster caused, and finally the enraged villagers who caused the death of your uncle. But you are merely his nephew.
2: Aye, merely. But a Frankenstein, nevertheless. And tainted. The villagers were not satisfied to murder my uncle. They came to my home at the dinner hour. They howled in rage as they burned my home to the ground. And in greater rage as Erica and I escaped in the confusion. We have been pursued, hounded from that moment.
3: Ah, here we are. My home, Hilda.
1: It's beautiful.
3: I'm glad you are pleased, mademoiselle. This ordeal must have been terrifying for you. You must think a great deal of our young Baron.
1: I love him, sir. And if needs be, I will die beside him. If we can just keep them from finding our... Oh, Vincent.
2: What Erica is most worried about is that if it is discovered that I actually assisted my uncle at times and know all the secrets which supposedly died with him, our pursuers will double in number and surely destroy us.
3: Please, Baron. Enough of this depressing talk. You shall both be. And after a comfortable dinner, we shall sip wine before my great fireplace, and all this will seem as though it happened in another world.
0: Soon the new Baron Frankenstein calmly bathes. A calm which is broken by...
2: Erica!
0: Quickly, Vincent pulls on his pants and runs from the room.
2: Erica! Erica, where are you? Erica!
3: You need go no further, Baron. What you seek is through this door.
2: Erica, is she in there? I thought I heard her scream. Was it Erica?
0: His newfound friend stands in mute silence. Finally, Vincent brushes roughly past him and into the indicated room.
2: What is this? It seems...
4: Like a blast of cold air, the full impact of the room strikes Vincent Frankenstein. The room, except for minor differences, is the duplicate of his uncle's laboratory. The room in which his uncle created what became known as Frankenstein's monster.
2: Explain this. No. First tell me where Erica is.
3: Calm down, my good Baron. This laboratory represents my failure at the same experiment your uncle succeeded at. The same experiments you will succeed at if you ever expect to see your beloved again alive.
5: In a blind rage, Vincent rushes past his betrayer.
3: Look for her if you will, fool! This castle has hundreds of rooms, dozens of tunnels, and miles of labyrinthian dungeons and torture chambers. She would starve before you could find her. That is, if I put her in an obvious place, and not behind some secret panel somewhere. No, Baron Frankenstein, you will not search for your missing Erica. You will build me a man, a slave to my will, and will start now, or your beloved Erica will never see the light of a new day.
2: All right. I'll do it.

0: which his now hated enemy supplies in abundance.
1: No more bodies. I have all the parts I need. Where do you get all these bodies? And in such good condition? In heaven's name, man!
2: I merely want you to be happy. I wouldn't supply you with inferior material. Am I correct in assuming that we are at the final stage?
1: You are correct. But we will never complete that final stage until and unless I see Erica safe and unharmed. If I don't, I'll...
2: Baron, please, please don't get overly dramatic. Mind your dials and gadgets like a good boy. And if you look to my left, you'll see your fiancé, safe.
3: Oh, Vincent!
2: Enough! My, assistants will guard your Erica as you work, Baron. Do not make any false moves, or they will kill her. Make no mistake about that. I am too resolved to be stopped by false heroics. Move!
0: With practiced fingers, young Baron Frankenstein manipulates his panel and finally throws the switch that controls the raw electricity. As the machine dies down, Vincent cranks the reclining body to an upright position.
2: Is he alive? Did it work? He's not moving, not breathing.
1: Give it some time. It could be hours before we know.
0: An eyelid flutters open as the two men talk.
1: Good Lord, he's alive and enraged.
0: His brain inflamed, the patchwork creature stumbles forward as his creator tries to restrain him.
1: Stop! Sit down! Stop!
2: Stop him, guards! Stop him, or it'll mean your deaths!
0: The two robed guards release Erica and lurch toward the raging creature.
2: Subdue him, Cretans, before he reaches the door!
0: Cannot stop this monster. He smashes one guard and hurls the other with all his strength into the wall. And now he pauses. No one bars his path but the frail and beautiful Erica. Slowly he raises his eyes to hers and again moves forward.
1: No! Stay away from her!
0: Who can know the thoughts this monster has as he approaches? And now lifts the girl from the cold stone and over his head.
1: No!
0: Who can say if he thinks at all as he steps to the window ledge and hurls the girl to her death? And walks away from this now silent room, leaving a man whose mind reels and heart shrivels in his chest.
1: Erica! Erica! She's dead. No, she's moving, I think. Oh, help her, help her! She's alive, but broken. She looks so helpless. Count, this is your doing. Help her, please! I'll do anything to repay you, please! I beg of you!
0: Without a word, the evil host steps up to the window, raises his face to the moon, and parts his lips. First, an answering growl drifts upward. Then a shadow breaks free from the darkness of the forest and trots quickly to the side of the moaning Erica. As it becomes more distinct to Vincent's unbelieving eyes, his worst dreams become reality. It has the form of a wolf, but its gray color, its bearing, implies a more fearsome presence. The presence of a werewolf.
1: It's attacking her, and she's helpless. No! No! Good luck!
0: In his hysterical state, Vincent hardly feels the hand which steals behind his neck and clenches. There is a brief shock as he slips nerveless to the floor, and blackness enfolds him. Back on the ground, Erica has survived the attack of the werewolf, and though unconscious, her breathing is regular.
4: There she is.
1: She seems so still.
5: Don't worry, she's alive. Talk, Bela. Gather her up and bring her along.
1: Yes, Grandmother. All right, we've got her.
4: She's very beautiful, Grandmother.
5: Yes. Now.
0: Hours later, Erica slowly regains consciousness.
5: Oh. Come, come, child, wake up. You have slept long enough. There is much to do. Wake up.
3: Oh, where am I? How did I get here? Oh, I've had such nightmares. What is happening to me?
5: You are in a gypsy camp, and I am Maliva, queen of the gypsies, and you... You are here to serve and make your place till the end of your days.
3: What? What are you saying? Oh, Vincent. Vincent, where are you? I need you. This is insane. Please, tell me, this is all a dream.

0: things are best enjoyed after dark.
1: Like me. The Night Shift. Monster Cast.
2: Erica is allowed to rest, chained. Weariness brings its own security, and as she begins to doze off on the ground behind one of the wagons, she fails to hear the clumsy footfalls until...
3: Who is it? Who is that?
4: Please. Please, Missy. Please, it's me, Torque. I would not harm you. You are like a flower. I have brought some broth. I will leave if you wish me to. I just thought...
3: Oh, no, Torque. Don't leave. You're right. I do need some food. Thank you.
4: Your hand. The pentagram!
2: Dropping the broth, Torque spins and rushes away from the helpless female, naked fear etched upon his face.
3: Torque, what is it? Why do you run?
4: The pentagram! The pentagram! And the moon is full tonight!
2: Erica looks at her hand, and the symbol of the pentagram which now appears there. Her mind drifts back to a poem she once heard. Even a man who is pure of heart and says his prayers by name may become a wolf when the wolfbane blooms and the moon is shining bright. Some say Bela is insane, and the menacing whip he carries adds to this theory. Why would he beat a chained and helpless prisoner? Why does he wait till the night to accomplish his loathsome ends? As he steps into the shadows, he hears a sound which tells him that never again need these questions be asked. The sound of the werewolf.
5: No! No, stay away!
2: Bela turns to run.
5: Ah!
2: His intended victim, Erica, strikes him down. Frail human woman. In her stead, a full-grown, enraged werewolf. Almost immediately, Bela's cry brings the gypsies from their wagons.
4: Werewolf!
6: Whoa!
5: There it is!
6: Everyone, attack!
7: Grab her! Pull her down!
6: She's too powerful!
7: She can't fight all of us! Get her!
5: Drag her down!
2: Erica's rage drives them back. Suddenly, a new sound attracts everyone's attention.
7: It's... Oh.
2: Recognition fills the juicy's eyes, and they step aside to reveal... A second werewolf, a powerful gray werewolf, now rumbles its challenge to Erica. The gray wolf attacks with the speed of thought, and soon the two half-human canines are locked in mortal combat. The savagery of their battle is insane as every new wound they inflict repairs itself almost immediately. Unnoticed, a figure stirs in the shadows, and a grim beard rises from the dust. Determination to gain revenge drives him to raise his pistol, and with his last breath, fire the silver blood trinket. It strikes the gray wolf. Confused, Erica stands and stares as the gray wolf becomes the gray believer. More guns and more silver bullets come into the hands of the gypsies. Erica flees into the woods. Somewhere in her animal mind, she realizes that these gypsies have battled werewolves before. So she runs. Leaving her pursuers far behind, the flight soon brings her to a somehow familiar castle. A castle whose sight draws her closer and urges her to enter. Easily, her animal form clambers to an upper window that looks into a deserted hallway. She pauses, sniffing the air, then jumps to the floor on all fours. She scans her surroundings at a glance, then begins padding toward the only light source, which is at the end of the hall. Human voices alert Erica.
8: It's no use. We'll never capture him.
9: Stop whining, you fool! The monster's had a full day to calm down. Help me restrain him, or you will spend yet another day in my dungeon, Baron Frankenstein.
2: That voice drones in her ears. That hated voice must be stilled forever. Rage controls Erica's canine body as she hurls herself upon the master of this castle. Erica is thrown from him as though she were a puppy.
9: You dare! You dare lay your paws on

0: low beast, you'll die for this! Die at the hands of the Prince of Darkness, for I am Dracula!
1: Oh, my lord, what have I done?
0: You, Baron Frankenstein, have done nothing but obey my will and do my bidding, as I compel you to do.
2: The monster stands quietly and listens also.
0: Do you know why you created this monster, this slave for me? Did you for 1 minute question what I would do with this creature? For this reason, Frankenstein, I am helpless in the daytime, like a sleeping babe. I need a strong, mindless slave to protect my sleep, so that I might wake at night and prowl for the blood that sustains me. The blood of innocent victims to quench my undying thirst.
2: As though awakened from a long sleep, the monster's lip curls and he reaches out to grasp the throat of Dracula. Lifting the vampire into the air, he effortlessly dashes into the ground. Horror stretches the eyes of Vincent Frankenstein as the vampire, unhurt, rises, revealing an evil grin, and attacks the man-made monster. This man-thing was hands clamped once again on the throat of Dracula. Silently, each squeeze probe past neck muscles, seeking wound, spine, arteries.
0: He's swimming! Not possible! Must get away!
2: Panic seizes Dracula, and he begins to transform himself into a giant bat.
0: Let go! Let go! I'm free!
2: Dracula frees himself and flies upward and toward Vincent, intent on escape. The face of Erica flashes through Vincent's mind. Grim determination sets his jaw as he reaches for an urn of burning embers and hurls it full in the face of Dracula. Screaming in pain, he flies upward, circles, then dives straight into the monster. Tumbling into the laboratory, the two figures smash into chemicals and equipment, which ignite into a blazing inferno.
1: Fire! Tremendous heat! I'll be burned alive! Maybe it will be just as well. Without Erica, I might as well be dead. No, I can't lose hope. She might still be alive.
2: But as Vincent turns to leave...
1: The werewolf blocking my path. It's confused by the fire. It'll doom us both if it doesn't move. No! I must try to reason with it. Wolf, listen to me. That fire will kill us. We must go. I can show you the way. We'll die if we stay here.
2: Slowly, rational thought lights the werewolf's eyes.
1: Don't you understand? It's stepping aside, letting me pass. It does understand. Must hurry before those chemicals explode. Hurry, Wolf, hurry. The flames are spreading. We only have seconds. We made it. No, don't stop. The whole place is about to collapse. There she goes.
2: Like a thing of beauty, the castle mushrooms upward and then collapses in upon itself.
1: 'Tis done. And now, Wolf, what of the two of us? Will you try to devour... What? Something's happening. You're changing, transforming, becoming familiar. Oh, Lord. Erica! Erica, my darling! How can this be? No. No, 'tis enough. You are here.
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4: 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The Night Shift. Monster Cast.

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Scaring, teasing the little children with blood dripping down from his teeth. Preparing for the Halloween school party, asking the children. We want more scary children this year. 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
1: Who said that? You, Mr. Pumpkin?
2: Scared you, didn't I?
1: You shouldn't go around scaring people like that.
2: But I have to. Tonight is Halloween.
1: Of course. Can we help you scare everybody, Mr. Pumpkin?
2: Be my ghost.

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1: It's already open, Frankie!
2: Sorry, Igor.
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creating a place where humans and aliens could work out their differences peacefully. It's a port of call, home away from home for diplomats, hustlers, entrepreneurs, and wanderers. Humans and aliens wrapped in 2,500,000 tons of spinning metal, all alone in the night. It can be a dangerous place, but it's our last best hope for peace. This is the story of the last of the Babylon stations. The year is 2258. The name of the place is Babylon 5.

All my announcement should take. Will the party here who owns the flying saucer, the one that's double parked outside, kindly step forward and own up to it? We've tried to budge it, but we just can't seem to do it. So if the party here who owns the flying saucer, we'll move it, we'll be gratified. Now folks, you've really got no need to panic. I beg you, please don't get upset. We'd move it ourselves so we don't fear it, except for that hissing noise whenever we get near it. So if the party here who owns the flying saucer, we'll move it, we'll be in his debt. The thing is blocking traffic and arousing outraged cries. Pedestrians approaching it are dropping just like flies. We're not annoyed, and just to prove that everything is cricket, if you'll go out and move your ship, there'll be no parking ticket. So if the party here who owns the flying saucer will step into the street outside, he'll find his ship has sort of lost control. Good grief, it's swallowing Volkswagen's whole. Oh, if the party here who owns the flying saucer

0: Vivian Vane here. 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I don't bite much. This is the Night Shift.
1: Over 2,000 pounds and 18 feet of gut-crunching, man-eating terror. 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
2: Halloween, we make you scream.

blood monster, blood from the mummy's tomb. Two terrifying tales of torture, together on the same bill, both in color rated PG, parental guidance suggested. See Night of the Blood Monster and Blood from the Mummy's Tomb. It's twice the terror.

That Spanish train still runs between Guadalquivir and Old Seville. 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And far away in some recess, the Lord and the devil are now playing chess. 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
1: Won't you come into my parlor?
2: Mr. Spider.
1: Yes, Miss Fly, my darling.
2: This is a lovely tomb. I mean room.

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0: Number nine, number nine, number nine, number nine, number nine, number nine, number nine, number nine, number nine, number nine.
1: That's not the wind, is it?
2: There's only one way into Snape Island. There's only one place to go on Snape Island. But there are infinite ways to reach the next world in the Tower of Evil.
3: This means we're completely cut off from the mainland. The boat's gone, now the radio's gone.
2: One way in and no way out. It looks as if we shall all have to stay.

0: things are best enjoyed after dark.
1: Like me. The Night Shift. Monster Cast.
2: It's about the mahogany coffin. Yes. The mahogany coffin. Maybe you'll want one like it. Yes. Maybe you'll want your coffin to be just like it. So soft and peaceful. Just the thing for a good night's sleep. Listen. You hear the wind? It was just such a night when old Silas Digger died. With only the wind to mourn for him. Many of the town wits had great fun with Silas Digger's name. For that was what he did. He dug graves in a little cemetery on the edge of town. Silas was a good grave digger. The walls of the graves he dug were straight, and they never caved in while the funerals were going on. That's why the cemetery people had hired him, and not old Lou Higgins, the other applicant for the job. Silas was careful with his graves, but he was even more careful with his bed. Silas had worked in the graveyard so long, he wanted his bed to be more soft and comfortable than those many coffins he helped lower into the ground. So board by board, piece by piece, he built his bed, using only the finest of mahogany. Yes, heavy mahogany. It cost Silas the wages of many a grave digging just for the wood alone. But it was worth it. And it took Silas a long, long time to make his bed. He measured the boards of the foot and those of the head. They were the same length. He laid them across the frame of the bed and then joined them perfectly, completely covering the frame. The sideboards were built up high, so that when he was lying in the bed, he couldn't see out. Oh, now you're beginning to see, aren't you? Yes. Silas Digger's mahogany bed was to be his coffin. Silas was badly puzzled for a while. How could he fix his bed so that the foot and headboard would close down over him when he died? Then he worked it out. With his dying movement, he would touch a little spring, and foot and headboard would close down over him, and he would be in his coffin. But what about a grave big enough to hold the coffin? He must talk to the graveyard people on the morrow. Silas bought two lots side by side in the graveyard. And when he wasn't busy digging other people's graves, he worked carefully on his own. Yes, he was digging his own grave. Finally, it was done. And now all there was to do was to die. Yes, die in his own bed, and with his dying movement, turn it into his coffin. When they saw the bed folded over him, they would know. And when they started to dig in his two graveyard lots, they would find everything in readiness. For he had just laid a few thin boards over the open grave and covered them with dirt. But Silas didn't die. No, not yet. All these years, old Lou Higgins had hated Silas, hated him beyond reason. And all because Silas had gotten a job at the graveyard, and the cemetery people had told Lou that he should have the job if Silas ever wanted to quit. Lou decided finally that there was only one way to make Silas give up that job. Silas would have to die. And Lou would see to it that he did. Snooping continually in the graveyard, old Lou found out that Silas owned two lots and had already dug his own grave. Yes, and it was covered with only a few thin boards and a little dirt. Ah, he had an idea. Yes, Lou had an idea. He smiled as he thought about it. Silas was lonely. So he made friends with the wind that blew in the graveyard.

0: God, that quiet morn for him the night he died. Yes, the wind was his friend, and he told his friend about his coffin and his grave. But Silas Digger was getting very old. He was slow in his work. And it was long after dark. He was still lifting spade after spade of dirt from a pauper's grave. It was hard work, yes, very hard. And his old bones ached. His skinny legs shivered in the cold and his teeth clicked as he asked his friend the wind about the darkness. Finally, he was through. And he slowly started home when he decided he would walk by his own grave. In the darkness, his friend the wind, in a playful mood, blew just a speck of dirt in his already watery eyes. He blinked and began to chide the wind for its prank. And then he heard old Lou's voice.
1: Silas, come over here. Help me. Help me.
0: Silas was startled at that voice. What was Lou doing here in the graveyard? And what could be the matter with him? Silas started toward that voice, and before he knew it, he walked out onto his own grave. The thin board gave way, and with a shriek, down he crashed. When the cemetery people found him, he was quite dead. And his right hand was stretched out above his head, reaching for something. And there was a horrible look of determination upon his face, so horrible that the graveyard people turned away. Standing there with them was old Lou Higgins. Oh, yes, the job was his now, and the first thing he had to do was to bury old Silas Digger. When he tried to put Silas into a little cheap pine coffin, he wouldn't fit. His outstretched hand made him too long. So Lou decided to bury Silas by standing him up in a corner of his grave and covering him with dirt. When old Lou was finished, Silas's fingers were just under the top layer of dirt on the grave. That night, about 2 hours after sundown, the wind began to blow. One little whirlpool of wind seemed more fierce than the rest, and it hovered a long while over a certain section of the graveyard. But no one knew that it was cleaning away the dirt from Silas Digger's body. No. No one knew but the wind. Old Lou Higgins had come to Silas Digger's house to live. He marveled at the bed. It was so beautiful, so soft, so peaceful. Not at all in keeping with any of the other furniture. He wondered about it, the rich mahogany panel, the deep sideboard. No, he wouldn't roll out of that bed. But then it was getting late and he had work to do tomorrow. It was going to be nice to sleep in such a splendid, comfortable bed. Yes, such a splendid bed. The covers were warm under old Lou's chin. Nice and warm. The wind outside was cold. It sounded angry that swirled around the corners of the house. Then of a sudden it was quiet. There came a deadness of sound so complete that Lou could hear his own heart beating wildly in his withered breast. A paralyzing chill came over him. Icy fingers of fear searched through his brain. What was that? It sounded like the front door. There must be a prank of the wind. No. And it was again. It was the door. It was coming open. He could feel the wind as it surged through. Anxious to get inside. Faster the wind whirled around the lonely house. It moaned in anger. It heard something. Something on and on. And again the voice of the wind was quiet.
2: There. There.
0: There. The old man heard them. Those were footsteps. Yes, slow, heavy footsteps. They scraped across the floor. Then, after the log, then came the steps. Then a clunk. Now the steps came closer. The long sickening scrape and a heavy cough. Something was coming to his bedroom door. Now no sound at all. The unearthly stillness that he could actually feel. His heart was pounding wildly, choking his throat. He couldn't breathe, he couldn't see. He could only wait and listen, his eyes straining out into the darkness. There was a sound. The doorknob was turning. Now the cat slid back in the lock. The old door squeaked slowly. Then came the wind. It squeezed through the tiny crack and rushed into the room. Old Lou could see.

0: Vivian Vane here. Loosen that collar, darling. I don't bite much. This is the Night Shift.
1: A year of the cannibals is coming. The year when love becomes a joke and murder a good citizen's lawful duty. The Year of the Cannibals, from American International Pictures in Technicolor, starring Britt Eklund and Pierre Clemente, rated GP.

0: we're recording this show for a live album, you guys. Has the tape changed yet?
1: Today, boys and girls, I'm going to tell you a story I call King Midas and the Golden Touch.

0: tolls. This place is really gonna be rockin'. All of the hillbilly haints from the graveyard, they're all coming around to the broken down barn past the pumpkin patch.
1: The coffin's open and the night is young. Come on in. It's the night shift on MonsterCast.

0: Somebody! Look! 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Do you see it?
1: Oh?
0: Where? Here! Here, take my binoculars. See that wingspan, that huge beak, and pointed head?
2: Hell on you. And now you're mine. You can't stop the things I do. I ain't lying.
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2: In 300 years, right down to the day, now the witch is back, and there's hell to pay. I put a spell on you.
4: 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Happy Halloween.
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6: 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You got your head. You're not kidding.

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0: from Allied Artists. One is a new kind of horror film called Blood Rose. The other is a science fiction thriller called The Body Stealers. They are the most shocking.
1: Baby, you know this is not just a cast. That's right, come Floyd, and I'm not talking trash, baby. You know, I really want you. I've got to have you, baby. You sometimes won't come across, but

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0: are about to face the screen's most horrifying challenge.
1: But say something.
0: You are about to face... Maniac. Tonight won't be like other nights. Tonight, a madman's out there, and you will know horror more real than you could ever imagine. Maniac. He'll tear the life out of you. An analysis film's release.

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But I think that's one of the reasons I never made a preacher. You know, I'm just a storyteller. I like to tell stories.

0: terrifying double feature movie. I was a teenage Frankenstein in Blood of Dracula.
1: Oh?
0: Professor Frankenstein created a teenage monster to bring havoc and terror to all who meet him, but he left a few parts out, particularly in the poor lad's face.
1: May we change
0: and the vampire in Blood of Dracula, quite unfriendly except when hungry, than any friend will do for a few ghastly moments.
1: Please, I...
0: Oh, here's where I must leave you.
1: But there's nothing here but an old cemetery.
0: Yes, I know. I want to meet some old friends here. After you see I was a teenage Frankenstein in Blood of Dracula, you might drop back here. We'll discuss the pictures to some length.
1: Yes, I'll do that. Whenever

0: Let no one leave. 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
1: And her lover.
0: Watch out! They may be hovering over you. Or you. 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The danger stalks through the night. No one is safe.
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0: they shall be found. I hereby summon to this place next week every person within the sound of my voice. You shall be judges of this eerie conspiracy. Here we shall meet Lionel Barrymore, Elizabeth Allen, Bela Lugosi, Jean Herschel, Lionel Atwood. Mark of the Vampire.
1: From Land of the Voodoo comes the most infamous cult of all. Bela Lugosi as Murder Legendre.
2: I see death.
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1: 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I don't bite much. This is The Night Shift.
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0: 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Put me down now. What a surprise. 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
1: The coffin's open and the night is young. 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It's the Night Shift on MonsterCast.